0: what you know about these people. They're not the best at what they do. They're the only ones who do what they do. The Grateful Dead.
1: For you folks out there in Radio Land, a big hello to y'all. And this is what's known as Dead Air.

That's something from Dave's Picks Volume 42, and we are going to be getting into Dave's Picks Volume 43 a little bit later here on the official tapes. Yeah, welcome to it. This is the official tapes. This is where we get into the official releases from the Grateful Dead. That is Sugar Ray, recorded February 23rd, 1974 at the Winterland, San Francisco, California. That came out of the a recent release out of the Grateful Dead vault, Dave's Picks Volume 42. And yes, we do have another one, Volume 43. We're going to get into that. We're also going to get into some solo Jerry and solo Mickey Hart. But first, let's take a trip to Europe, Europe 72. It's the official tapes.

0: We're going to take a break for a while. We'll be back in a few minutes.
1: Closing out set two, November 2nd, 1974 at the Keystone. That is Jerry Garcia along with Merle Saunders. About 10 years ago, there was a tribute album for Jesse Winchester. He's the guy who wrote that song. That's the touch I like. That tribute album, it featured songs by James Taylor, Elvis Costello, Jimmy Buffett, Roseanne Cash, Lucinda Williams, Vince Gill, and a whole bunch of others. That song, The Touch I Like, it wasn't on there. But hey, we got Jerry Garcia's take on it here on The Official Tapes. This is where we get into the official releases from The Grateful Dead. And sometimes we do a little side trip and we get into some solo Jerry or Jerry Garcia along with Merle Saunders. That was the name on the marquee at Keystone in November 2nd, 1974, getting into Garcia Live Volume 18. That is the most recent release out of the Jerry Garcia vault. And a little bit later, we've got some new music, doing some another solo trip with Mickey Hart. He has a new album out. We're going to get into some of that. Doing a little bit more research, though, on Jesse Winchester. In 1967, he received a draft letter. He didn't like it, so he went up north, up to Canada, took a plane there. And a little bit later, he met up with Robbie Robertson of The Band, another Canadian musician. Then Robertson hooked him up with The Band's and Bob Dylan's manager, Albert Grossman. And then Robbie Robertson also produced Jesse Winchester's debut album, which was recorded in Toronto. He really couldn't go back and tour the States until 1977. That is when Jesse Winchester was pardoned by then-President Jimmy Carter. Some great lyrics from Jesse Winchester. Does the world have a belly button? I can't get this out of my head, because if it turns up in my yard, I'll tickle it so hard till the world will laugh to wake the dead. And that's exactly kind of what we're doing here. We're waking the dead, but I'm going to keep my hands to myself. And yes, I am kind of ticklish, so just take caution. We're playing Grateful Dead music and Wowdy Dow. How about the Grateful Dead Europe 72 50th anniversary? We heard Next Time You See Me. That was recorded May 26, 1972, Lyceum Theater, London, England. That just came out part of the whole 50th anniversary on CD. The CD title is Lyceum Theater, London, England, 5/26/72. The Next Time You See Me, it was the last time the Grateful Dead played that song, and it was the sixth song that they played that night. Now, before Next Time You See Me, we went a couple days before that to May 24th, 72 at Lyceum Theater. That was the sixth song that they played that night. It was Hurts Me Too, and you can find that on Europe 72, the 50th anniversary remastered. But kind of showing how not only did the Grateful Dead added some creativity to every song that they played each night, but also how they went from song to song. And now kind of going into the releases, Lyceum 1972, the complete recordings, limited edition 24 LP box set. I love the email that I got the other day. A listener said, you know, my record collection has about 24 records. So if I buy this, my record collection will double, which is very observant and very mathematical. It is the largest vinyl box set that the Grateful Dead has released. It's about 4,000 copies have been made. Not sure what the count is yet, but I do know that they sold out of the special Bozo or Bolo 3 LP version. It's the original Europe 72 album, but with a fresh coat of paint. And it was really psychedelic. It was limited to 5,000 copies that sold out. But you can still get the newly remastered version of the original Europe 72 album on CD, LP, and digitally as well. Hey, this is The Official Tapes. We started the program out with Sugar Ree from February 23rd, 1974 at the Winterland in San Francisco, Dave's Picks, Volume 42. I also should make a note that Next Time You See Me and It Hurts Me Too, how about a double shot of Pigpen, playing Pigpen back-to-back. I love it. And what's really cool about Dave's Picks, Volume 43, is it goes back to the Pigpen era. Going back to winter of 69. Now, the last time the Dave's Picks series went to the Pigpen era, it was back in 2019. I believe it was volume 30. So it's really cool to see them go back to the pig pen era. So we're going to get into Dave's Picks Volume 43, and then we're going to get into some really psychedelic new music from Mickey Hart, his new album that he's teamed up with the boys in Planet Drum, Into the Groove. It just came out, and we're going to have to play something off of that. We're going to get into all that fun stuff here on The Official Tapes.
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0: Yeah, Mickey Hart and Planet Drum with a new album called In the Groove. It just came out, and that is a track called Tides. And only as you would expect from Mickey Hart, the song Tides is based originally on vibrational data readings of San Francisco Bay. It takes us on a journey from San Francisco to the coast of Africa, and then finally you get some chants from Indonesia, which is that was the monkey chant. Finishing up here on the official tapes. This is the Grateful Dead radio program for the official releases. And Mickey Hart, percussionist, drummer for the Grateful Dead. He's got a new album out, In the Groove. Thought I would throw a sample of on that for you and get into In the Groove here on the official tapes.
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0: here, young lady. You are to be seen and not heard. Heard.
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1: Well, then maybe tonight I'll be the boss. And tomorrow night, I'll be the boss.
0: Oh.
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0: You already know that WGFR has a great unique taste, but how does it compare to the competition? We went back to the streets for a little WGFR challenge.
1: I'm here with Molly, and Molly is going to take our WGFR challenge. One of these cups is filled with WGFR. The other is filled with a leading brand. All you have to do is tell us which you like better.
2: Okay.
1: The only catch is I'm not going to tell you which cup is which. Here's the first cup.
2: This is excellent.
1: Now try cup number two.
2: Ugh, this tastes like curdled milk.
1: So which do you prefer?
2: I choose cup number one.
1: Molly, you just chose WGFR, which proves
3: Dude,
1: one...
3: Dude, did you just give my girlfriend curdled milk? That's not cool.
1: Whoa, man. You don't have to get all bent out of shape, okay? I was just trying to make a point.
3: Look, man, I'm gonna bend your face out of shape.
1: Hey, let go of me. Hey, I'm an important radio...
0: So there you have it. Once again, undeniable proof that WGFR is better than the rest. So keep it tuned here to 92.7 WGFR, the revolution.
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0: 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And never bribe them for just one more bite. You say you'd never let them out in public without their hair brushed. 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

Hi, I'm Ryan Blaney, a third-generation race car driver, and we dedicate a lot of our time to going as fast as possible. 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

That thing real nice. Just don't talk it on. 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Please don't talk about me.

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We are in control. We are the newest of the new. WGFR's new music. Tune in.

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I was doing time for armed robbery. At 4 in the morning, I was sitting in my cell.

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And now, another song from your pals at WGFR, Glens Falls.

0: Wow, what a lovely night to sit on the porch, listen to the radio, and look at the stars. Surely nothing could go wrong. Wait, is that a shooting star? What is that? Where am I?
1: Greetings, Earthling. 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
1: The Revolution?
0: Yeah, with its wide variety of music and student DJs, you can listen nonstop.
1: How excellent.
0: I know, right? It has all my favorite music.
1: Now we won't have to invade your planet.
0: Wait, what?
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0: There once was a boy who was very sad. He'd listened to every CD that he had. He cried to his mother about his musical plight.
1: Wish on a star,
0: she said.
1: Do it tonight.
0: The boy looked out his window, but true stars were scant. So he wished on a strobe light from the trash-burning plant. With a whiz and a pop and flash that was scary, suddenly appeared the musical fairy. The shocked young boy glared with a toad, for the musical fairy was some fat, hairy dude.
2: I'm the fairy of music,
0: he said to the kid.
2: I know you're angry, but just keep on your lid. I fly, I grant wishes. What more do you want? I may be a fairy, but I'm not from Vermont.
3: Okay,
0: said the lad.
3: I'll tell you what's wrong. I'm sick of my music. I've heard every song. I need more music so I can get my fix. I need Rush, Moe and Almonds, and maybe some Styx. I like Zeppelin and Hendrix. I love Pantera, Phish, Journey, Clash, Tegan and Sarah.
2: Cheer up, my friend. You're really in luck, even if half those bands you said suck. WGFR plays that music and a lot more, with specialty shows each day after 4. Just keep tuning in. There's a new show each day. So there, problem solved. Don't call me, okay?

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0: Hand sanitizer?
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0: How about
1: lip balm, band-aids, snacks? You bet.
0: Wow, your bag has everything.
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0: So it's got everything I need anytime I need it?
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0: My parents agree on one rule: don't break the baby. They pour quarters into the arcade game of adulthood, working the mechanical claw right, left, right, back, aiming for the stuffed bear, missing.
1: Henny Youngman said, "I've got all the money I'll ever need if I die by 4 o'clock. Welcome to this week's Melodically Challenged, an hour of poetry and music that features money, some denomination of it, in every poem and song. You'll hear poems by Amelia Phillips, Keith Leonard, Virginia Conchon, and Fenton Johnson, among many others, and music by Alban Anderson, Akebe Shakedown, Young Karts, and Sandro Marinoni, among others. It's all in the bank this week on Melodically Challenged, where yesterday's poetry comes alive and today's poetry rocks. Where large sums of money are concerned, it is advisable to trust nobody. Agatha Christie. I'm Katie Kintzer.
2: And I'm Johnny Andia.
3: I'm Joseph Jaw.
4: And I'm Kat Flores. This week on Melodically Challenged, we're looking at money, but not large sums. This is poetry, after all. We'll begin with pennies.
5: Wheel of Fortune. This world contains many worlds. Why should the law of scarcity reign? Money is an odd commodity, a broken palindrome. I make it, I spend it, and, like a dumb squirrel, forget to bury it for winter. Memory equals intelligence for many species. Do you know where you hid that bone? I'm not you, and you're not me. This may be the origin of consciousness. Am I a citizen consumer or a child of God? Can you give me a day without pain? Yours, the face that tanked ships. Yours, the viable pregnancy. This post isn't performing well. The manufacturing sector has thought of almost everything, except the value of an hour. Value me, but not before a thorough appraisal. Be the bodyguard who'd shield my body with your body. Carry me out of America, draped over your back like a gunny sack, and I will gamble away my one life for you."
6: It's Maria Luisa Arroyo, and I'm reading my poem, Conflict with a God, for Lucy Brockbroido. I find it in the cupboard above the stove. It sits behind the gluey jug of syrup. 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The apple sticks with honey, its slightly puckered skin still intact. 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I untie, lift to look, and see pennies. Strong hands jerk me off the chair. Dejaste salir al espíritu malo. Pero mami, there are no such things as bad spirits, are there?
7: I'm Carrie James Evans, and I'm reading Jackrabbit Slim's Convenience Store. It sits between the Dollar General and Rescue Alley, begging for change. White sign with a jackrabbit dressed like a 40s gangster. Smug grin, he leans against a lamppost, his cane no more relevant than the red suspenders clamped to his slacks. In the parking lot sits a trailer where a guy who goes by Dino sells fireworks with names like Falcon Rising, Sexy Rider, and Bada Bing, Bada Boom. Nancy burns one out back, and rumors about town contend the ladies love Dino for his sparklers and not for his cherry bombs, which might mean anything in Sullivan, Alabama, where things are still simple enough.

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A reminder on the way home that there is more to life than barely making it. Why, right at your foot, a 1952 wheat penny shimmers like a pinky swear in a schoolyard.

0: The last poem in that set was Jack Rabbit Slim's Convenience Store by Carrie James Evans, Conflict with a God by Maria Luisa Arroyo, and we began the set with Wheel of Fortune by Virginia Conchin.
1: The song in that set was Penny the Snitch by Ikebe Shakedown off of Live at WFMU or Surface Noise with Joe McGasco, 11-6-17.
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0: Banks have a new image. Now you have a friend, your friendly banker. If the banks are so friendly, how come they chain down the pens? Alan King. I'm KB Kintzer.
1: I'm Johnny Andia.
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3: And I'm Joseph Jaw. Welcome to Melodically Challenged, where this week's show features money. In this set, we'll move from pennies to nickels.
4: Someone put that basket under the dresser, chose to, bent, kicked it maybe. Not the first time, it spent years there unthought of, only some time out of exile, chasing a life in the sun. The blonde wood is well stained for all that. It has held sandwiches, beer, a knife, sunscreen and clippers, diapers, once a specimen of toadstool that ate that hole right through the end, but it was strong enough. I remember it full of gloves and a Peterson's guide, peonies roughly shoved through the upright handles, and her hand pulling the weight and the shadow it cast on the terrace like a sundial. A penny from the war lay in the fretwork, I remember that, working its way in or out and lifting it from her, the light weight that made my hand feel light. That's just as clear today as when she came in from the garden late and put that burden down by me.
5: So about a week ago, the Academy of American Poets published a recent poem of mine on the Poem a Day, I think July 30th. And so this is very new. And thank you again so much. And I don't know if Dimitri's here, Alex Dimitrov here is, but thank him for me, okay? So last poem, Pigeon Toe. On the sake menu, no descriptive like quiet and smooth. Lean and firm. Dry seems redundant. The comedic pause that carries so much in a tree lettuce. When the flesh break, erangi namu glimmer free itself to become sky misty and the temple. A strait of islands set against a hazel setting in a dewes kolopoyo. Morning is belated afternoon where morning dove and starling sing their melody of five songs which scratch at nickel clouds. Showcase loose silver reatas, aroha, their claws carving tools, their beaks pick and sift gravel. It's said in a myth that the rooster was sent down from heaven to shape the earth, that the world was once saw water, that the rooster no call out pokokohua. What you carry with yours out of wood, metal, and lacquer. The descriptive begin again, dreamy, reka reka, ingyari ia miere. Aye. Dry is practical, perhaps necessary for the lineage, perhaps necessary for the heart. The sky neither dusk nor Honolulu azure. The sparrow meddling now tree or two. The manner of things arrive when the sun cracks the pastel smear. In the end, e takuhoa pumau poruto, the hair gladly protests shampoo. E takutao, e takutametane naru moke moke. In the end, gochira get devoured by sandala. Thank you.
6: So at one point, Jackson Pollock and Robert Creeley actually got into a bar fight at the Cedar Tavern. That direction. And I'm assuming that we all know sort of the biographical and sort of surrounding information around these two figures. Title it Shotgun Wound. Title it Shotgun Wound on the bar of the Cedar Tavern. The shot that got spilled after you'd taken several rounds, making the oak bar report your vigor each time with the glass emptied of its mayhem. Before the impulse could travel its course to spark your hand reaching again for the glass, Creeley's clumsy ebullience, bounding to the bar, spilled the bitter dose. As he apologized, you were thinking there's no such thing as accident. A moment ago, you were ready to put a nickel in the Wurlitzer and dance your way back to East Hampton. But now, you took him by the shoulders, gripped him like the bathroom door you once ripped from its hinges because of the mirror on it. You wanted to discipline him, instruct him in the logic of charged particles, make Creeley feel the stray electron as he may have when his eyeball caught pixied windshield as an infant. If you had known that child's long months stifling tears for fear of aggravating the wound, you would have marveled how he stored his grief, as you marveled now his standing up to your bully face. Everyone thought you knew each other, how you looked just then in one another's arms.
1: Hi, this is Patrick Rosal. I'm going to read a poem called If All My Relationships Fail and I Have No Children, Do I Even Know What Love Is? This fireman comes every afternoon to the cafe on the corner, dressed for his shift in clean, dark blues. This time, it's the second Wednesday of January, and he's meeting his daughter again, who must be 5 or 6, and who's always waiting for her father like this. In her charcoal gray plaid skirt with green and red stripes, she probably comes here straight from school, her glasses a couple nickels thick. By now, I know that she can sit, except for her one leg swinging from her chair, absolutely still, while her father pulls fighter wraps from his work bag and begins halfway down the girl's forearm, winding the fabric in overlapping spirals slowly toward her fist. Then he props her wrist like a pro on his own hand, unraveling the black cloth, weaving it between her thumb and forefinger around the palm, taut, but not so much that it cuts off the blood. Then up the hand and between the other fingers to protect the knuckles, the tough humpback guppies just under the skin. He does this once with her left, then again to her right. To be sure her pops knows he has done a good job, she nods. Good job. Good. Maybe you're right. I don't know what love is. A father kisses the top of his daughter's head and knocks her glasses cockeyed. He sits back and downs the last of the backwash in his coffee cup. They got 10 minutes to kill before they walk across the street, down the block, and out of sight. She wants to test her dad's handiwork by throwing a couple jab-cross combos from her seat. There is nothing in the daughter's face that says she is afraid. There is nothing in the father's face to say he is not. He checks his watch, then holds up his palms as if to show his daughter that nothing is burning. In Philadelphia, there are fires. I've seen those in my lifetime, too.

0: The last poem in that set was, "If all my relationships fail and I have no children, do I even know what love is?" by Patrick Rizal. Before that we heard, "Title It Shotgun Wound" by Gregory Pardlow. "Pigeon Toe" by Latasha N. Nevada Diggs. And we began that set with, "Primogeniture" by Julie Agus.
1: The song in that set was, "Money Talks" by Luca Lamorgia, off the album, "Garden of My Limits." 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

0: A bank is a place where they lend you an umbrella in fair weather and ask for it back when it begins to rain. Robert Frost. Not to pick on banks, especially since we're having a coin shortage everywhere but in this show. In this set, we move from nickels to dimes to quarters.
1: This is Kimiko Han reading Things That Are Changed, March 2020. A bandana, a cardinal, an apple. Number 2 lead pencil, the mechanical pencil now empty, appears more vivid. A box of toothpicks, now that I'm baking bran muffins. Rubber gloves. That Playtex commercial, so flexible you can pick up a dime. I tried once, and it's true. Thankfully, I have yellow rubber gloves, like those Mother wore. We never had a dishwasher. No, that was her, the dishwasher. Not even this gloomy daughter was assigned the chore, though I did learn in home ec to fill a basin with warm water and soap, wash glasses before the greasy dishes, then silverware, and finally pots and pans. Rinse, air dry, it's more sanitary, and I do. Scissors. I cut up dishcloths to use as napkins. When I try sewing on the Ancient Singer, 1930, the knee levers work, so I abandon the hemming, then hand stitch while listening to the news. I am grateful for a full spool of white thread. Scissors. Where once I used these to cut paper, now I use them for everything, including hair. Father always directed us to use the right kind of scissors for the task. Paper, cloth, hair. Had he lasted into his 90s, how would he have dealt with sequestering? With belligerence, no doubt. Empty jar. I think to grow bean sprouts and look into ordering seeds. Back ordered until May 1st. Eggshells. Should I start a mulch pile? Mother had a large empty milk carton by the sink where she'd add stuff to mulch. And now T reports that because they're making every meal, our mulch pile is so alive. Sleeping Beauty. Yes, that cocoon. Moby Dick, The Tale of Genji, Anna Karenina. I left Emily Dickinson selected poems edited by Helen Vendler in my office. Notebook, March 20th, 2020. A student in Elmhurst cannot sleep for the constant ambulance sirens. She keeps her blinds drawn but sees on TV what is taking place a block away. Bodies in body bags loaded onto an enormous truck. The governor calls this the apex. And late last night, R called. Helicopters are hovering over the building. She remembers the thrumming over our brownstone and Park Slope on 9/11. And just now I learned that religious people just blocks from her were amassing by the hundreds, refusing social distance. And I am full of rage. Some communities have begun to use drones to disperse people. The president states he has complete power, quote unquote, and I am filled with rage. Binoculars, a cardinal, 102.7 degrees. Puzzling. A neighbor goes out to pick up my prescription. I leave daffodils on the porch for him. I pick them with gloves on.
2: Happy hour. 5 in the morning in a dime a dozen pub. The good specimens have left with their hand on a gym bicep with the same Martians always remain. They have lifted the ban on hunting drunks who try to exchange a drink for a quick roll in the sack. We are all beautiful at 5, with our mascara running and our lips worn out. The guardian angel has gone out for tobacco. No one wants to sleep beside an empty space.
3: Servium. My best friend and I lobbed wooden bingo chips at the back of her habit. uniformed children craving attention, bored with accent aigu and accent grave, hoping to evoke a mon dieu or our favorite ooh la la. We were unprepared for her outburst of tears and spittle. You kids can go to hell. And her comeback, sometime later, in charge of the milk cooler by the lunch window. We placed our dimes and nickels in her hand. Then, before we received a thing, she asked, "How are my two favorite boys?" and pulled us in against her.
4: Fever. It is the year the sky reminds us some mistakes cannot be mended. The year, dim-eyed and listless, a fever came to kill him. Imperceptibly, the windows creep towards the floor, the black bay widening with the squall. It is the night the lights on the far shore hurtle backwards, the drugstore, the hospital, the sleeping doctors all dissolving in the roar. I want to ask the dark who died and made me king. Three times I filled the tub, and three times dipped him burning in the water. Not because I know what I am doing, or because it helps, but because the fathers and the mothers whose job it is to save us are all frail, or far away, or gone forever to their graves. It is the hour of nothingness. And of that lamplit silence, in which sleep alone has the power to bring my mother back, a blue boy in her arms, as she whispers, "Lord, have mercy. Lord, have mercy on us."
5: Contemporary American hunger. We're the newest broke Mexicans to settle in Indio, mom having quit her job at school to rest her neck, tense from hovering like a desk lamp over the special ed kids. Albert and I, barely hip-high to our mother, unaware of our budget, salivated as we thought about the dry buns, the grade B patties of Argentine beef at McDonald's, for what our TV eyes believe was the best lunch in town. At McD's, we paid for two cheeseburgers. Mom pulled out her blue purse, laid out $1.38, two dull quarters, 6 dimes, 5 nickels, and 3 parking lot pennies. The cashier's forefinger counted the change as Mom held up the line while the regulars tapped their feet behind her. She stood red-faced, for these burgers slid towards her on a bright plastic tray. Bun by bun, Mom bulldozed with a plastic knife the spread of ketchup, mustard, and chopped onion before slicing the burgers to give each of her sons a half. Satisfied, we ventured through the rainbow of tubes and balls with 50 other kids, their stomachs full of Big Macs or Happy Meals. But we were happy, too. Better than staying at home on a Saturday eating potato tacos after yard chores. Did Mom sit there and watch us play? I only remember her fingers neatly wrapping the remaining half in the greasy red and yellow paper, then tucking the lump away in her purse, sustenance for later.
6: Excerpts from Allergy Girl. 1. Wasting. A hunger so great I bite through a pacifier. My mother tries to fix me with more milk, more milk. Doctors run tests on my squalling body. No breast is safe. No cow, goat, soy milk. I nurse on apple juice. My parents agree on one rule. Don't break the baby. They pour quarters into the arcade game of adulthood, working the mechanical claw right, left, right, back, aiming for the stuffed bear, missing. A clutch of cheesecake, a buttermilk biscuit. Each time my lips swelling, breath skipping. They pace the ER. Did we break the baby? My mother dissects labels, casein, protein, lactolate, easier to cook from scratch. My father perfects, shh, it's not that bad, you can breathe, breathe. They cradle me in Benadryl. That's the secret of marriage, bleary silence in white rooms. Too busy not breaking me to take the wrecking ball to each other. 5. Stacking bowls, cupping flour, greasing the square pan with sunflower margarine. At 12, I am safe if I stick to the surfaces of baking. When my mother's back is turned, I trespass, caressing the mixer, settling a knife in the butter. I tap an egg to the bowl's hungry lip, stop at the half crack. She is the one who makes the cake's heart beat, pouring milk, whipping in vanilla, taking yolks from whites. I'm charged with the toothpicks, foil, arranging pink sugar letters pebbled in yellow that spell out happy birthday. I balance the pan in both hands all the way to school, picturing my whole class with plates out, singing in the high tones of duty. Before our teacher divvies it up, careful not to touch me, before someone says, I ought to try a slice, at least the frosting, and gets shushed. Before they watch as I line up 12 birthday gumdrops in the pencil groove of my desk. 6. You need to go on the nebulizer. No. I was 10. If you don't, we'll use the EpiPen, a needle that could shoot through denim. So I gave in to that high altitude taste, oxygen constellated with epinephrine, a sound rushing, insistent. They fitted green straps over my ears. All I could think of were those masks that drop from the airplane ceiling when you fall more than 500 feet in 1 second. That's it. My mother, a stewardess, perfect and distant, relax. They fed me sky until my lips grew cold. Now, I have learned to be a bad patient. I refuse IVs, I knock back 2 Benadryl with vodka, asleep before asking anyone to check each hour for breath. When that long itch starts up my throat, I buy a large fries, scarf them down, sure this greasy mash will shield my stomach from the egg or melon or milk protein. Same as that doomed girl in 14C who knows her plane is plummeting, is impatient for the crash, but still sneaks the shade shut between her and the ground rushing toward glass, double pain for her safety.
7: At night he goes up on the roof, equipped with his homemade telescope. Gaze at the sky, with God knows what in mind, and turns the world

This is F. Douglas Brown, and I will be reading my poem, Epistemology of Laundry. This week's last load of laundry has me stealing my son's precious teenage time. I reenact the duty of my father, and what comes hammering back are trips with him, pushing his cart of dirties down the street, his southern charm waving or shaking hands. Bus driver, mailman, neighbors get countless invites to dinner or a Saturday barbecue. My father's good morning, darling, clanks and pings as quarters spill into the bona fide grip of the present. My son's hands show signs he's ready for the tedious work ahead as he storms through pile after pile. Then his precision when offering assistance to a stranger. This chore becomes a lesson for the two of us. This shared work turns and tumbles, neatly folds, a fond memory.

0: The last poem in that set was Epistemology of Laundry by F. Douglas Brown. Before that, we heard excerpts from Allergy Girl by Sandra Beasley, Contemporary American Hunger by John Olivares Espinosa, Fever by Patrick Phillips, Servium by Matt O'Donnell, Happy Hour by Annabelle Caraday, translated by Curtis Bauer, and we began the set with Things That Are Changed, March 2020, by Kimiko Han.
1: The songs in that set were A Penny for Your Dreams, by Alban Anderson, off of the album It Never Happened, and Money Problems, by Young Karts, off of the album April 2018.
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0: Josh Billings reminds us that money will buy a pretty good dog, but it won't buy the wag of his tail. In this last set, we'll move from change to dollars.
1: This is Amelia Phillips, and I will be reading my poem, Age of Beauty. Age of Beauty. This is not an age of beauty, I say to the Rite Aid as I pass a knee-high plastic witch, whose speaker box laugh is tripped by my calf breaking the invisible line cast by her motion sensor. My heart believes it is a muscle of love, so how do I tell it is a muscle of blood? This morning I found myself awake before my alarm and felt I'd been betrayed by someone. My sleep is as thin as a paper bill backed by the black bars of coal that iridesce indigo in the Federal Reserve of Dreams. Look, I said to the horse's head, I saw severed and then set on the ground, the soft tissue of the cheek and crown cleaved with a necropsy knife until the skull was visible. You look more horse than the horses with names and quilted coats in the pasture, grazing unbothered by your body in pieces, steaming against the drizzle. You once had a name that filled your ears like amphitheaters, that caused an electrical spark to bead to your brain. My grief was born in the wrong time. My grief an old soul, grief reincarnate. My grief once a black-winged beetle. How I find every excuse to indulge it, like a child given quarters. In the restaurant, eating alone, instead of interrogating my own solitude, I'm nearly undone by the old woman on her own. The window so filthy, it won't even reflect her face, which must not be the same face she sees when she dreams of herself in the third person.
2: This is Keith Leonard, and I'm reading my poem, Museum. I walked the three floors of the local antique store and imagined white plaques adorning each room. But unlike museums, I could touch the displays and could take a seat at a beautiful walnut table. I could wonder about the moment its palm-stained patina went from simply dirty to expensively antique. That singular moment, the thing became slightly more than a thing by simply continuing to be the very same thing. All its cracks thick as the edge of a quarter, all its smoothed over corners, all its dark knots flourishing. And I thought, I could live for a while in this very same body, and did, somehow, and was loved, somehow, into a third body, which totters across the living room, and whose knees I kiss when he stumbles. And the difference between just now and not is an aperture's quick snap, is breath delicate. It must have been luck, I see it, that saddled me, the blind horse rising and falling as the carnival blared from the brass pipes, as the carousel twirled its crown of lights. And one by one the bulbs went dark. And so it is, this life, this goddamn lucky life. The organ handing off the melody, the platform winding down, and the horses still bounding.
3: Omega Nebula. Listen as one sound moves around the projection of another. Listen to the colloquy of sparrows, arabesques of orbiting moths. The pious eye is reliable transportation. But what does this have to do with God? It has been an exciting morning. I have rested, drooling at the mouth hole. Forgive me or don't forgive me, what do I care? I'm tired of asking for forgiveness. I'm tired of being obsequious all the time. Have you seen how sad goats' eyes are? Look into mine. Longing would be so much easier without the other person obstructing it. Yet life is beautiful if you attain it with beautiful money. There is a hole in the garden. It's empty. I envy it. All the stars are cowards. They lie to us about their time of death. Erotic love, what a concept. Everything's sublime or nothing is. The brain humming its electric language, touching something in a state of becoming. I fear I am writing a requiem for myself. When I lie next to you, I miss the world.
4: Tree lay for a bad obsession. After I'm got, I never want to get. They hit the buzzer, then they lock me in and top me with a come on like a threat. I never want to get unless I've got no money for the getting and no spot to put my body while the doing's done. I only want to get until I'm got. They hit the buzzer, then they lock me in.

0: A poem in which my father is not the villain. I believe we commit errors we want no one to know about, that we wish we could bathe and be healed, and sip whiskey and be clean. And when the bitter whiskey hits my tongue, after that first sting, the first memory returns. My throat, swollen nearly shut with a virus, my tonsils, large as shooter marbles, attracting hospital residents who peered into my throat and took notes. And my father cut a bit more whiskey with water, adding ice. If it's cold enough, you can't taste it, he says. Here, and he sets down the glass. I do taste it, fields, sunshine. Drink it only if you want. It helps, he says. That first sting is what I remember. Thinking of the plate glass restaurant window at Penn Plaza, allowed to dine with my parents after dark. I stared over my menu at Warner Theater, where I would sit in a red cushioned seat and swing my legs and watch a musical. The man outside the window wore a blanket. He pressed his face to the glass near our table, one blanket against February in Washington. He knocked on the window and pointed to us. My father stood up and shut the blinds. We heard tapping on the glass. Something happened then. Perhaps it was relief. Some diners smiled. I was a child, and poverty had been hidden from me even when it was my own. Before this poem turns my father into the villain, understand, he grew up with the disappeared father, the orphanage, the lack of money. And maybe he had to shut someone out to believe that everything is fine.
1: Mama's work. Mama tucked the coffee can between her wrist and hip and walked down Dry Creek Road. Her eyes lined up, blush and lipstick, her Levi's shorts cut above the thigh. And what it was to see those farmers cutting down wheat, side-glancing Mama, barefoot and brown. Sometimes it's flour, sometimes it's money when she empties the can, her work in the quiet corners of barns on the hay, on hot days when locusts launch themselves out of thickets. I stare down Dry Creek Road, looking for her wrist and hip, her splayed hair and small toes walking out of a pone-colored dust.
2: Sleep. Pawnbroker, scavenger, cheapskate, come creeping from your pigeon-filled back rooms, past guns and clocks and locks and cages, past pockets emptied and coins picked from the floor, come sweeping with the rain clouds down the river, through the broken black windows of factories, to avenues where movies whisk through basement projectors and children peel up into the supplejack twilight like licorice from sticky floors. There, a black-eyed, straight-backed drag queen preens, fusses, fixes her hair in a shop window on Prince. A young businessman jingles his change and does his Travis Bickle for a long-faced friend. There, on the corner, I laughed at a joke Jim made. In the bedroom, the moon is a dented spoon. Cold. Getting colder. So hurry, sleep. Come creep into bed. Let's get it over with. Lay me down and close my eyes and tell me whip, tell me winnow. Tell me sweet, tell me skittish. Tell me no such thing. Tell me straw into gold. Tell me crept into fire. Tell me lost all my money. Tell me hoarded, verboten. But promise tomorrow I will be profligate, stepping into the sun like a trophy.
3: The Minister by Fenton Johnson. I mastered pastoral theology, the Greek of the apostles, and all the difficult subjects in a minister's curriculum. I was as learned as any in this country when the bishop ordained me, and I went to preside over Mount Moriah, largest flock in the conference. I preached the word as I felt it. I visited the sick and dying and comforted the afflicted in spirit. I loved my work because I loved my God. but I lost my charge to Sam Jenkins, who has not been to school 4 years in his life. I lost my charge because I could not make my congregation shout, and my dollar money was small, very small. Sam Jenkins can tear a Bible to tatters, and his congregation destroys the pews with their shouting and stamping. Sam Jenkins leads in the gift of raising dollar money. Such is religion.
4: Marcus Jackson. Letting the emptiness become my government. Within me, the sipped, iced bourbon enacts the sense of a slow April rain, blurring and nurturing a landscape. Decades I've been pipe dreaming of finding a life as concise as a wartime telegram. Ultimately, I've ended up compiling an archive of miscommunication and the faded receipts of secondary disgraces. In third grade, a friend's uncle stole the $2 from my pocket as I slept on their couch, and later he must have hurried into the night toward a flat in the nearby building where a newly minted narcotic promised to evict the misgivings from all riled souls. I told no one of the theft, letting the emptiness become my government. My friend's mother counting her food stamps while we walked the late morning blocks to a bustling grocery, within which she eventually smacked the hopeful face of my friend as he reached again for too costly a thing.

0: The last poem in that set was Letting the Emptiness Become My Government by Marcus Jackson. Before that we heard The Minister by Fenton Johnson, Sleep by Megan O'Rourke, Mama's Work by Santi Fraser, A Poem in Which My Father is Not the Villain by Deborah Ager, Triolet for a Bad Obsession by Peter Klein, Omega Nebula by Virginia Conchon, Museum by Keith Leonard, and we began that set with Age of Beauty by Amelia Phillips.
1: The songs in that set were Money in the Bank by Carsey Blanton off the album Buoy, and Door Money by Sandro Marinoni and Stefano Roncarolo with Roberto Paravon off the album Cold Flowers.
2: Spike Milligan said, "All I ask is the chance to prove that money can't make me happy." That does it for our It's in the Bank show. Melodically Challenged would like to thank fishhousepoems.org and the Free Music Archive for the audio in today's show. 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Signature music for our show is written and performed by Retward von Dornberg. Katie Kinzer, that's me, produced the show and provided vocals along with
3: me, Johnny Andia.
1: And me, Joseph Jaw.
0: And me, Kat Flores. From the birthplace of Melodically Challenged, WRAS, album 88, out of Georgia State University.
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0: 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You won't believe what these DJs will do when we put a microphone in front of them.
1: 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Stay tuned, we're next. I'll be doing the weather naked.
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0: late at night. You just have to listen to music. But no one is awake to operate your favorite radio station, WGFR. Other stations would go off air or tell a computer to play songs. This is where Otto comes in.
1: Uh-huh, yeah.
0: This is Otto, and he operates WGFR in the times where there isn't a student host on air.
1: It's true. I am in a terrible situation.
0: Otto knows that you, the listener, need music and can't just wait for when it fits into a student schedule.
1: It's true. I have nine life.
0: He custom picks music at night to provide you with a healthy sample of all the types of music you can hear on WGFR. 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

0: Doctor, I'm so glad you're here.
1: Yes, I came as fast as I can, nurse. What seems to be the problem?
0: It's Mr. Giafar. Just look under the covers.
1: Okay, I'll take a look. Oh my god.
0: What is it?
1: Take another look for yourself.
0: I don't know what's going on. It's so horrible.
1: Pull yourself together, nurse. Don't you see what's going on here? WGFR has music coming out the wazoo.
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0: Hey, Doc. I'm not feeling so good.
1: Oh, no, Marty. That's terrible. We had so many plans today.
0: Well, I'm sorry, Doc. Your musical escapade through the ages will just have to wait until I'm feeling better.
1: Actually, I think I have a solution. 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

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And I want you to listen to us because I love you. And also because we have 24 hours of music. So at 2 a.m., when you are having your special alone time, you can listen. 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
0: 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We're losing him!
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